0: It's your girl, Kathy Yeager, on 96.1 KXY. 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
1: Have you gone to go stock up on snacks for maybe a barbecue this weekend if you're inviting everyone over? Have you noticed how they've changed sort of the packaging? I guess these stores have figured out, or maybe the food companies have figured out, we're just not into ultra-processed foods now. Like, you go spend any time on social media, people are going to make their own. Be like, chips? Nah, I can make my own. You're going to put all those ingredients in my bread that I'm feeding my children? Nah, I'm going to make my own. So they're starting to roll out words like naked and natural and no dyes and no artificial flavors on the same junk food that you were just eating. So this bag of chips seems like it just rolled out of a yoga retreat. No, it is not healthy. According to nutrition experts, it's just health washing, basically marketing that makes you think that your junk food is better for you. But nothing's changed inside. So Simply Naked tortilla chips are still actually tortilla chips. Naked or not, it's still junk food and it's still delicious. But we have them like in moderation, like once in a while. And somehow that makes me feel like we're just not splurging on it. It's a treat.
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1: 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And then stick around for your next chance to win. 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

0: 96.1 KXY, Oklahoma's country favorites. I remember I'd go next door to my friend Sherry's house, like when we were growing up. And her mom literally didn't matter what time of day it was. If I ended up over there at 10 a.m., she had that Fresca. And she would just be drinking on it all afternoon long. She loved Fresca. And I remember thinking Fresca was like the drink back in the day. We didn't get it at my house. My parents were like not really like soda buyers. Like I had to go somewhere to taste a soda, if you know what I'm saying. But Fresca is back, baby. And not that it ever went away, but it's coming back in a really exciting new form. Did you hear about this? Along with the 2026 World Cup, Fresca has launched the new Fresca Hard. It's an adult beverage. It's supposed to be light and satisfying. You know what it reminds me of? What was that back in the 90s? Zimas? Whatever. And it was like that light, refreshing, but it was supposed to be alcoholic. Anyway, it's a Fresca Mick Vodka Spritz. I think 4.6 on the old alcohol scale. They have it in different flavors, too. And you can get it in a 12-pack. Is that crazy or what? Fresca.
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1: I have to say I was touched, you know, in honor of not only George Strait's recent birthday, but the fact that he's been wrapping up his four back-to-back shows, the concerts he did at the Moody Center in Austin, and actually sold out each night, over 60,000 fans. Moody Center thought they would really give naming rights to a section of their backstage lounge. They're calling it the Troubadour. Obviously, you remember his 2008 album and hit song. This lounge is so cool, though. He was showing it on his social media. It's got like a vintage jukebox in there. It's all his music, too. There's a bronze plaque with his boot prints. He's so honored. Like, he kept calling it the most meaningful dedication to his music, memories, and fans. And I started thinking, I want to go. I want to get backstage. So the next show that's there, I want to go see this thing. How about you? I've got Jordan coming up. The legend himself, plus Alabama on the way. And Kenny Chesney next. So stay here. With other links.
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1: Hey, did you ever drink that Sprite plus tea flavor? I think it started in 2023 and they kept bringing it out, taking it back. It's like mixing black tea with Sprite, and I can't tell if I will like it or not, but they're supposedly saying it's coming back for good. But people just can't decide. You either love it or hate it, I think. It's like

Kathy Yeager on 96.1 KXY. And Cody Johnson's doing two back-to-back nights at the Paycom Center in August. 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
1: Martina McBride tonight with Kathy Yeager. And if you happen to be heading out on the road this holiday weekend, you know you can take us with you. Like, literally, you can hear us wherever you go. 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That way, wherever you go, we're right there.

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I'm Kathy Yeager. 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
1: Are you familiar with Miffy, the beloved rabbit from Dutch artist Dick Bruna's classic picture books? Apparently, they're having a limited edition collaboration with Starbucks, all these coffee houses. They're going to do drinkware, plushies, and all sorts of character figures with Miffy's signature simplicity and recognizable silhouette. So if you, I think I would remember it if I saw it. But if you are familiar with this multi-generational icon, it'd be kind of fun if you just wanted some of these collectibles. I remember back in the day, you remember when McDonald's did collectibles and you'd get like glassware? Like actual, I'm sorry, your generation does not understand what we were blessed. We got real glass.
2: Oh my God! Oh my God!
1: 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Gen X did not skimp. Thanks so much.
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1: I encourage you to go follow Jody Messina on social media right now. She is showing a lot of the new music and, of course, behind the scenes. She's going to start touring with the music. And she really has having an exciting second chapter. And definitely, I'm here for it. Hey, baby.

0: You've got Oklahoma's country favorites, 96.1 KXY. Hey there, it's Kathy Yeager giving a shout out to my peeps in Edmond. 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
1: 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Alabama is out currently on the road. And to my knowledge, Radio and Teddy Gentry are performing. I think the next one is June 4th. I think it's a Thursday night. They're supposed to be in Tulsa at the River

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1: So when does summer really start in your mind? I think Memorial Weekend is the unofficial kickoff basically to summertime, but a lot of people say that it's not really summer until the calendar says, boom, it's summer. The date doesn't matter to some of us, though. I mean, I'm in summer mode. Once this weekend hits and the kids are out of school and life is going to be different for a few months, that's summertime. Tell me on the talk back, when does summer really hit for you?
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0: Oklahoma's country favorites, 96.1 KXY. Literally, who has the best summer? I mean, think about it. There's so many fun things going on all holiday long. Some people love lake. Some people like actually get on a plane and take a trip. Some people use summertime to just drive around and get to know the parts of the country that we just don't often get to see. What does your summer look like? Maybe it is a staycation, especially with the prices of gas and, well, travel lately. I totally feel you on that one. I think that's probably going to be some of our plan. But honestly, some people just can't get away from work. Let me know in the talkback, though. What does summer mean to you? The
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0: and friends in the morning in Oklahoma's country favorites all day on 96.1 KXY. It's official kickoff to summertime. Well, sort of. And Jen, what does summer look like to you?
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1: Speaking of summer, I'm just thinking of Keith Urban. You know, his brand new Yacht Rock album is supposed to come out. I don't know why I giggle whenever I say Yacht Rock, but I think it's going to be something we all really enjoy. It's so different for him.
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1: Congratulations again to George Strait, as I think he just sold out every night of the last few shows he just did at the Moody Center. They even put a backstage area in for him, naming it after his album, The Troubadour. The song was, of course, a big hit. He said it's just such a cool honor. And it's on his Instagram page if you want to check it out. We've been talking about summertime, the official kickoff this weekend, supposedly. It's not summer unless you get to do what? What about you, Jody?
2: Oh, my goodness. We're going cross-country, Alabama, wow. Mississippi, Memphis. We're taking it all across the country as far as we can go.
1: Oh, my goodness. You must have an RV. I'm telling you, RV people, they know how to see the world.
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1: Gas money. I'm hearing a lot about I need gas. 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So make sure you're here tomorrow morning every hour between 9 and 5 for the iHeart Country Cash Cow. 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

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And Cody Johnson's doing two back-to-back nights at the Paycom Center in August. 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

0: 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Hey, so I mentioned this earlier, and I'm still hearing about it. People are like, wait, did you say Fresca's going alcoholic? It is kind of. You know how people used to like do their own mixes, and then Fresca invented the Fresca mixed vodka spritz. Now they're coming out with a new adult beverage just in time for the World Cup called Fresca Hard. I'm not really sure of the details, but apparently it's not going to be high in carbs and it'll be zero sugar, but it'll pack just a bit of a punch, yet it'll be light and satisfying. So it's supposed to be hitting store shelves in 12-pack cans. So if you're having a watch party for the World Cup, hey, there you go. Download to see if you...
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1: I literally just spat my tea when I saw a picture float across Instagram. 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I am resharing what looks like a glimpse of Miranda Lambert in the audience at Blake Shelton's wife's concert. Oh, wait, we got to talk about this. 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
1: So a video just came across, and I had to share it with you because I think it's pretty cool when exes get along. And that's kind of what I feel like is happening here, because there's Blake Shelton's wife, Gwen Stefani, performing with No Doubt at the Sphere in Las Vegas. And in the audience is none other than Blake Shelton's ex-wife, Miranda Lambert, singing every word. And looks like she's having a blast, too. And she's like, not holding back. How cool is that? If that is actually happening, I am like just mind blown.
2: Oh my gosh, that is amazing.
1: Isn't it? I love it. I don't know. So I got the video. I'm going to share it. You can see what you think at Kathy Yeager. And I think it's a good thing. Whenever exes can all get along, heck yeah, doesn't that make life easier?
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1: Looking for love? That is Johnny Lee. All the wrong places. Welcome to the third shift, the Thursday, May 21st edition. My name is Adam, and here we are headed into what could be a long weekend for a lot of people. I hope that's the case for you. 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
1: 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By the way, they're hitting the road under the guise of that name there as the tour. 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
1: Willie Nelson on the road again, which has been true for like the last 70 years. Will he ever stop? Doubt it, and nobody wants him to anyways. Here's Diamond Rio, Meet in the Middle.

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1: Blake Shelton, God gave me you. 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I have an awesome story. In case you haven't seen it, Tyler White from the Netflix show Love on the Spectrum is now a country artist. 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

0: Broadway and Friends in the morning and Oklahoma's country favorites all day on 96.1 KXY. Settling, that is Sugarland. What's going on? My name is Adam. We have made our way through the week here and are several days past the ACMs, but I did want to talk about one particular thing. If you watched the show on Sunday, there were a lot of country stars in attendance, but how about the folks that weren't there? Megan Maroney, who was the most nominated artist of the night, shocked a lot of folks when she wasn't there, but guess what? She had to skip because she was the maid of honor at her best friend's wedding. All-time excuse there. You missed Morgan Wallen as well? Well, there's no surprise to that at all. He rarely goes to award shows. And Jason Aldean, on the other hand, wasn't nominated for anything, so why not just stay at the house and relax? That's what I would have done. It's the...
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1: Tim McGraw, I like it. I love it. 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Dixieland Delight.

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1: Faith Hill, This Kiss. This is the Third Shift. Welcome back. What's up? My name is Adam. Ella Langley, of course, is the biggest name in country music right now, but she just made Billboard history yet again. Her song, Choosin' Texas, has now spent 10 weeks at number one on the Hot 100. Only 4% of all songs from all genres in the 67-year history of the chart have accomplished that feat. Also, Ella is making history because her song Be Her is at number two. That makes her the first true country artist ever to hold the top two spots on the Hot 100 for multiple weeks. Not even Taylor can say that. Way to go, Ella.
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1: Chasing that neon rainbow, Hall of Famer, soon to be retiree, Alan Jackson there. 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
1: Travis Tritt, Lord have mercy on the working man. This is the third shift. And yes, if you are working right now, Lord have mercy on you. I'm right there with you. You folks familiar with Shakira, the Spanish artist? She had a case against her over her 2011 taxes. And her, basically her lawyers came out and said that Spain made her pay $70 million, this fine they levied against her back in 2021. Well, turns out she's been acquitted of tax fraud by the Spanish High Court, which means she just got all of that money given back to her, which is crazy to think about. A, the fact that she had $70 million in just capital she could throw to the government. And then B, the fact that she just got this huge lump sum payment. 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
1: I hope you dance. That is Leanne Womack. Here's Rodney Atkins. This is the title track from his 2004 debut album, Take a Back Road.

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1: Darius Rucker, and all right, this is the third shift. My name is Adam, and I am happy to have you. One thing that happens in my house every evening is my wife watching Wheel of Fortune. And if you are a Wheel fan, you should know that they're going to celebrate America's 250th birthday next month with 2 weeks of patriotic programming sponsored by Coca-Cola. Of course it is. The shows are going to air the weeks of June 1st and 29th. Ryan Seacrest, Vanna White, and yes, Coke will help viewers, quote, drink in the spirit, sights, and stories of America through the lens of one of television's most beloved shows. Also, Coca-Cola has this huge tie-in contest they're doing that'll send you to a national park or Universal Studios. What's more American than that?
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1: All my friends say that is Luke Bryan on the third shift. My name is Adam. Welcome back. I guess now would be a great time to remind you that we are about to close out our iHeart Country Cash Cow. 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
1: Shania Twain, Man, I Feel Like a Woman. Here's the Nitty Gritty Dirt Band. This is Fishing in the Dark.

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1: If I could make a living, that is Clay Walker. This is the third shift. Welcome back. My name is Adam. One thing that I can't stand is how Hollywood will just take everything from 20 years ago and just try to turn it into a remake. Well, they're doing that with Harry Potter. As a matter of fact, HBO's rebooting the entire thing. But we just learned this past week that Gracie Cochran, who played Ron Weasley's little sister Ginny, left due to unforeseen circumstances. So here we are. We are all the way through the first season's adaptation of this reboot, and we've already lost an actor, which isn't that surprising.

0: surprising considering they're child actors. Things happen. But if you go back and look at the Harry Potter movies, it's amazing how they were able to retain that cast to like a 90-degree percentile. It's pretty odd.
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1: Mamas, don't let your babies grow up to be cowboys. Tongue in cheek there by Waylon and Willie. 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
1: 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Mel McDaniel, here's Lone Star's all-time biggest hit. And boy, was it massive. It's amazing.

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1: Red Dirt Road, that is Brooks and Dunn. Welcome back to the third shift. My name is Adam. When is the last time that you threw a pizza party? This past Friday was National Pizza Party Day. And yes, my wife and I ordered pizza for the entire family. So what's your favorite place to place a mega order for family, friends, or coworkers? And remember, this is a pizza party, so you will not be ordering from that fancy place that charges a whole bunch for pizza. According to a new report, Pizza Hut is still America's favorite pizza chain. 19% said it was their preferred place for a mass order. Domino's was next, followed by Papa John's, Little Caesars, and Marco's. Now you know.
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1: Honky donk, but donka donk. That is Trace Adkins. Welcome back. What's good? My name is Adam. And we are entering into summertime here, and lots of folks are probably going to be traveling. Well, believe it or not, it's been 20 years since the TSA launched its confusing 3-1-1 liquids rule, which limited travelers to 3.4 ounces of liquid per container, with those containers fitting within a 1-quart size clear bag per customer. So you can't take a protein shake that's over 3.4 ounces, at least in one container. But in a viral social media post, the TSA notes that if protein is your concern, just pack a rotisserie chicken or 12. I am dead serious. They have said this. It's almost like a clear challenge to bring as many of those Costco chickens as you can on an airplane. And I just know that at some point this summer, somebody's going to try it. Probably a TikToker.
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1: Pam Tillis, maybe it was Memphis. 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For no other reason than it's one of my all-time favorite records. My name is Adam. Thank you so much once more for hanging out with me yet again. I do have to run, but fear not. The greatest country music of all time continues all day long. Like Tom T. Hall, Kenny Chesney, Alan Jackson, and more. 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
2: 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Remember that brief hiatus they took just after COVID? It's Keith Whitley now. Don't close your eyes.

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Of course, that was back before the war. Yeah, your uncle and I made quite a pair, flying F-15s through hostile air. He went down, but they missed me by a hair. He'd always stop right there and say,

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1: Showtime.
11: Let's get going, man. I'm ready.
12: Let's do this thing. Come on in. Pull up a seat. We're ready for you. Coffee's hot. Music's loud. What else do you want? Yeah, we don't have any money to give you, so you just have to take
11: bozos.
12: What you can get. Which is, yeah, it's just a freaking frack here today. T-Wall is still not with us. He's doing better, though, right? He got out of the hospital, and then he had to go back to the hospital. So
11: did he forget something? His wallet?
12: No, he didn't forget that wallet.
11: That wallet, that's probably what the cause of all this was. I'm going to get down to that.
12: Yeah, I'm guessing if he's down in his back, it's absolutely that wallet. But he is, he's recovering again. So I talked to him, and everything seems to be okay. But just keep praying for him, if you don't mind, and keep going to our website.
11: He's loving these notes, man. Yeah. Thank y'all so much for sending them. It's great to pass them along to him. He's really enjoying them.
12: Yeah, I would like to point out, though, that when you write your get well letter to T, you know, he can't get to them right now, so we're sending them to his phone. He doesn't have a computer in the hospital with him. So one of us reads them when they come in to make sure that it's one of those before we fall. So, you know, you don't really have to tell him how much better he is than we are. I mean, he knows that. Kill our self-esteem like that, but we appreciate you sending him any thoughts and prayers that you can. We're Broadway and Friends. I'm Broadway.
11: And I am Mitch Pancake English.
12: And we want you to be smarter when you leave the show than when you got here. So we're going to teach you some stuff now to help make that happen, whether you want it or not. Here we go. Pancake, what do you got?
11: All right, what's the most boring cereal out there? Think of it. What is the most boringest cereal?
12: Cornflakes.
11: There you go. And it was actually invented to suppress sexual impulses and desires. John Harvey Kellogg, he invented cornflakes way back in 1894, but they were later used as part of an extreme diet to promote his church to basically suppress, you know, doing your taxes and that sort of thing. He said he believed that cornflakes and their lack of flavor would pretty much just fight off any desire altogether. So if the wife has cornflakes on the table...
12: Yeah, you got a problem.
11: You got a problem, man.
12: I don't know anyone that willingly eats cornflakes.
11: The only time my dad would do it, but we would get, you know, I get up early on Saturday morning and I get the cornflakes, but I also get a big old bowl of sugar.
12: Oh, absolutely.
11: And they became frosted cornflakes after a while. Tony the Tiger could never do it.
12: Yeah, and then you got that milky sugar sludge at the bottom of the bowl that was always healthy and fun to eat.
11: Exactly. Yeah,
12: I can't argue with Mr. Kellogg's theory on that, because eating cornflakes removes my desire to live. I mean, if this is as good as it gets, just take me home, Lord. I'm done. I don't even know why I found this out, and I'm guessing that he wishes that no one knew this, but Richard Gere's middle name, I'm not making this up, it's Tiffany.
11: I thought it was a joke. That's for real?
12: His full name is Richard Tiffany Gere. Tiffany is Richard Gere's mom's maiden name, so they made it his middle name, which is why he goes by Richard.
11: Wow. Hold on. There's so much for that guy.
12: Listen.
11: He's got the rumor, first off. He has the rumor that is a complete rumor.
12: And then
11: to have that as a middle name, it was like when mom got mad at you. You better not be around
12: Richard
11: your friends,
12: Tiffany
11: man.
12: Tiffany Gere, you better get in this house. I saw that and I immediately began to feel deep empathy and sympathy toward Richard Gere, because I promise you he spent the better part of his school years in a trash can or a locker with a wedgie. There is no question.
11: The American Gigolo pantsed at school many, many times.
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1: Dude out in Texas was driving his Tesla Cybertruck, and he's like, man, this is cool. And they are cool. They're cool to look at. And it's interesting because I've started seeing them in different colors now.
2: Right. And you know, it's all vinyl. I mean, you get it. That's all aftermarket, so you can't buy them like that. You got to buy them and then take them to a place to get that vinyl put all over.
1: There's a guy here in Nashville that lives somewhere close to me because I pass him all the time in the neighborhood. He has one that is jet black, and it looks it looks like something straight out of Star Wars. I was like, okay, that's kind of cool.
2: And did he tint the windows?
1: Oh, of course he did.
2: Legally possible? Yeah, you have to, right?
1: Oh, I think he went beyond legally possible with his tint. Yeah, it's,
2: well, the cops will never notice him. He'll be very inconspicuous.
1: Exactly, with his black Tesla Cybertruck. But listen, if you're thinking about buying one of these, you already have one, you may know about a feature that comes with the Cybertruck called Wade Mode. And, you know, it sounds like, okay, well, that sounds like Wade Mode. That means it can go through water, right?
2: That's kind of what that means. That's what I would think, right? Yeah.
1: Yeah, well, this guy in Texas was like, you dang right, it can go through. I'm going to tell you, yes, sir, we're going, watch this. I'm going to drive my Cybertruck across this lake. And that's,
2: oh, no.
1: Oh, yeah. And that's what he did. He drove his Cybertruck into the lake, and he made it, I don't know, based on the photo I saw, 30 feet offshore, I guess, because it was kind of shallow and it was able to touch the rocks, and then it got stuck and then it started sinking. It was filling up with water, and him and his buddy had to crawl out the windows, and it was just a whole thing. And my favorite part of the story is that when they got out of the car and swam back to shore, a guy on the shore literally looked at him and said, hey, man, you can't park here.
2: That's awesome.
1: Not, are y'all okay?
2: That is awesome.
1: You can't park here, man. So the cops came and they said, dude, what the heck, man? You're not drunk. You weren't sleeping. Why did you drive your very expensive Cybertruck into the lake? And he goes, well, I was trying out Wade Mode, man. I thought it would go across the water. Well, listen, Wade Mode is an off-road setting for the Cybertruck for driving through shallow water. Shallow, not lakes.
2: You know that you can get it upgraded to the Moses mode, but that costs a lot more money for Moses mode. You don't have to. And you know what? If you have to press a button, there's a button. This is no joke on these Cybertrucks. If you want to take it through a car wash, because you think it's all electrical. That entire thing is just electrical. So you have to hit car wash mode, which I bet you is pretty close to this Wade mode.
1: Probably. It seals stuff up.
2: Seals stuff up. Right.

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1: Hey, I'm Cole Swindell, and it's time for Music City Meg with Broadway and Friends.
2: Oh, man, this is crazy. The Red Clay Strays say they almost died while flying to the ACM Awards in Vegas the other night.
3: Are you kidding me?
2: No, they were on a private jet that had, like, a major mechanical problem during takeoff. And here's what happened. They were flying out of Mobile on a private jet, and right after they got up in the air, the jet started having to circle around for 2 hours, burning off fuel because they had to make an emergency landing because part of one of the engines fell off, Pancake.
3: Holy cow.
2: Fell off.
3: Wow.
2: It's called the cowling. It's the cover around the engine.
4: Like it's the flux capacitor.
2: It just turned loose and fell off right there in Mobile Bay.
3: Somebody didn't check
2: something. Yeah, somebody's rivet gun needs to be inspected or something. So it's funny. I mean, I guess they have to do, I guess because they were having to make what they called an emergency landing, they had to get as much fuel as possible out of the jet because if things went bad, you want a small explosion, not a big
3: Absolutely.
2: One. And so,
3: and then they also give them time to think too about, you know, they can plot out, they can clear things out.
2: Yes.
3: You know what I'm saying?
2: Yeah.
3: It keeps them up in the sky for a little bit longer.
2: Gives the people flying the plane and the people on the ground time to think about that sort of stuff. I promise you, that's not what the Red Clay Strays were thinking about in the back of the jet. Yeah. So the drummer, whose name is John Hall, he said it was absolutely terrifying. And they got back down on the ground. They were able to get on another plane. And good for them, because I'm telling you, after that, I'm driving to Vegas or I'm not going. Like, you know what? No planes for me today. So they did get there, though, and they did win the ACM Award for Group of the Year. Got to perform on the show. And this isn't the first time these guys have had problems in the air. This is just kind of weird to me. I don't know if you remember this or not, but last year we shared a video with you of these guys on a plane when they hit one of those really nasty turbulence events. Like the plane was just rocking and shaking and stuff was falling as the bass guitars. It's always the rhythm section that does stuff like this. Oh, it's either the drummer or the bassist every time. Andrew Bishop is the guy that plays bass for the Red Clay Strays. And while they were in that turbulence, he cranked up his phone and started playing a Lynyrd Skynyrd song.
3: There you go. A la Con Air, right? Con Air.
2: Yes.
4: Same thing. That's funny.
2: And listen, I love me some Skynyrd, but not when I'm flying.
3: No, sir. That's the last song I want to hear, man.
2: No, sir. I don't want to hear Skynyrd. No, thank you. No. And I thought this was kind of cool. Somebody on Reddit started a thread and said, I got a new dog and I'm trying to name it. What, in your opinion, is the best country music-inspired name for a dog?
3: Ooh, okay.
2: And here's what people came up with.
3: Now, okay.
2: This person's new puppy was a girl, so most of the names were from women. But the top ones were Jolene.
3: Okay, yeah.
2: Loretta. Winona.
3: Winona is what I was thinking.
2: Yeah. Whiskey. Miranda. Reba. Poncho. And Waylon. And Waylon is my son's dog's name.
3: Miranda, that's...
2: Miranda's,
3: I could never
2: a weird
3: call
2: name
3: a dog
2: a dog.
3: Miranda. That's weird.
2: Yeah,
3: man.
2: I don't think Miranda
3: that's
2: fits
3: mean
2: a dog.
3: Almost.
2: Yeah, it just doesn't make any sense. My personal favorite was Chattapoochee. I don't know if that was a good one, but
3: I like that one.
2: I don't know if anybody went with that one or not. All right, we'll get more out of Nashville in an hour. Come on back.
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1: It drives me crazy to see people charge for stuff like this, because it's like, wait, you charge me for what? And the one that, and I'd heard this before. I've actually never been to a restaurant, I don't think, that charges a cutting fee to cut up your birthday cake if they're serving the birthday cake to you.
2: Okay.
1: Especially like a high-end restaurant out in Beverly Hills. There's a restaurant out there. It's a high-end. I don't even know how to pronounce where it is. It's called Poza. That's the name of the restaurant, P-O-Z-A. And it's located inside a luxury hotel called Le Heritage Beverly Hills. Mm-hmm. Or something like that.
2: Or something like
1: L apostrophe.
3: we'll never be able to afford the stadium.
1: Yeah, Le Heritage Beverly Hills. So people started putting stuff online in their social media and stuff, and they said, look at this. Here's my receipt from Poza. We had a birthday party in there, and they don't allow you to bring outside food, which most restaurants don't, let's be honest. They don't want you bringing in your own stuff to eat. So if you want to have birthday cake at Poza, you have to buy your birthday cake from Poza. I can't imagine.
3: Makes sense.
1: Can't imagine how much the fee is for an entire cake at a high-end restaurant. Cake. I mean, think about, like, you go to the Cheesecake Factory and get one piece of cheesecake. It's like $83. I can't imagine what they charge you for the whole cake. So these people are like, look at this. Here's our bill. We had the birthday cake, and they cut the cake, and they charged us $110 to cut this birthday cake. And, of course, everybody started losing their mind on the restaurant going, I can't. It's just outrageous is what it is. It's outrageous. And the restaurant responded to all this and said, hold on a minute, man. This is misleading. You guys are spreading false stories about Poza. They got the manager on there, you understand. And he said, listen, we do not charge $110 to cut your birthday cake. We only charge $10 to cut your birthday cake per slice. And this particular birthday party, there were 11 people. So the total cutting fee was $110. We didn't charge $110 to cut the cake. They could have had cheaper if they'd had less slices. So it's how are you going to sleep at night charging people $10 to go, here you go.
2: $10 cake. I can't believe. Pass over that $28 sparkling water now.
1: Right. Yeah. I guess they figured.
2: You got to use plates, there's silverware, and then you have to have somebody that's going to cut it. So is that worth $10 a person? Absolutely not. We know that. But it might also discourage people from wanting to do stuff like that. I can't understand why, but I would just order off the menu.
1: I think they ought to charge $10 a head at the table to sing happy birthday to you so we can stop that nonsense. That's what I would like. You go to a restaurant anymore and you hit them in a rush. You're going to hear the birthday song a minimum of 5 times.
2: Oh, my gosh.
1: And it's bad enough when they just come up to the table and they're doing the happy, happy birthday. But then you go somewhere and listen. You know, one of my favorite places in the world to eat is Texas Roadhouse. I love Texas Roadhouse. Their birthday thing is so over the top, it makes me want to just go outside and lay my head under a tire. I mean, they got to bring the little wooden horse saddle thing on by the table, and you got the birthday person got to get up and sit on the saddle, and then the guy turns around and listen, if you want to have somebody sing happy birthday to you at your table, that's fine, but let's be honest, the only people that care about it is the person that asked for it. The birthday person doesn't want it ever. Nobody wants a bunch of strangers singing happy birthday to them in a crowded restaurant. Nobody. It's just that.
2: It's embarrassment. That's all it is.
1: That's all it is.
2: There's other ways we can embarrass you.
1: Yes. But you don't have, listen to me, restaurateurs of the world. You don't have to have your staff turn around and go, attention, everybody is trying to have a peaceful meal right now. We need your attention over here. It's Pancake's birthday. Woo! And then, you know, and I'm like, listen, we don't all have to participate. It's just, we're going to hear it. It's fine. And if we want to sing along, we will. But we're not going to, because this is the fifth time you've done it since we got here. And also, we know you're not wiping that saddle off between people sitting on it. So
2: why not just have a group?

0: for the rest of the night.
1: I think that's a wonderful
2: idea. You know what?
1: Idea.
2: I think that's a good idea. It's not nearly as good as let's don't do it at all. But I like it. I mean, it's a good starting point. Yeah.

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1: Well, me and my lady had our first big fight, so I drove around till I saw the neon lights of a corner bar.

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1: Well, here's a new one. You know, you think you've heard it all, and then this comes along. Got a guy in Indiana. He's been arrested. Cops say that they received a bunch of 911 calls because there was a very busy road there in Indiana, and this dude was standing in the middle of said busy road, just dancing amongst the traffic, people trying to get where they're going, and he's out there dancing. But he was also holding a turtle.
2: A turtle.
1: Okay. He had in his hands, he was holding an Eastern box turtle, which, by the way, is illegal to have.
2: Oh, okay.
1: And in his pocket, he had some meth, which is also illegal to have. So,
2: is it?
1: Yeah, it turns out. So they arrested him on drug charges and they booked him into jail. We don't know if he's going to face any additional charges for the turtle, which, by the way, the officials say the turtle was a little confused, but otherwise unharmed by the whole thing because the meth head picked him up, started dancing with him in the middle of the highway. And that sucks for the turtle because, you know, he probably had just made it across that highway and he was like... And then here comes, you know, Toothless wanting to dance with him. Conservation officers took the turtle and I love this. This is what I love about stuff like this. The cops show up and arrest this dude, right? And the cops say, we got a turtle here. Now, you're standing in the road and on either side of the road, there's wooded areas. But you can't just turn the turtle loose. No, no. You have to follow proper protocol. You got to call the wildlife people and they come out to the scene and turn the turtle loose. And you know the cops are like, you know, all I got to do is put him down, man. He'll scurry is probably the wrong word, but he'll move on out into the woods. But the conservation people said they came and they released the turtle near the area where it was kidnapped and went back to its natural habitat. They don't know why the guy had the turtle. They said it appears that he just saw it and decided to pick it up and start dancing with it. That was kind of his story at the time. And so there you go.
2: So this story, it's got drugs, it's got dancing, it's got endangered wildlife.
1: Mm-hmm.
2: Please tell me it was a gender reveal party, please, so I can just take it all out altogether. Please tell me this.
1: I wish I could. That would have made it perfect, but unfortunately, no.
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1: Man, I read this story and it just gutted me. This broke my heart when I first started reading it. But the more I read it, the more better I felt. More better. That's probably, boy, my English teacher just rolled over in her grave. I felt better about the state of mankind and how people in America treat each other. Because we talk about this all the time, man. You know, you get on social media and you look or you watch the news and all you see is bad, bad, bad, bad, bad, bad, bad. And people saying dumb stuff. And, you know, I'm not going to talk to you anymore because you voted for the wrong guy and all that kind of nonsense. And then you see this and you realize all that stuff that you're seeing is a tiny little sliver of the people. The rest of the people are like these people. There was a World War II vet, and man, there are not many of those guys left.
2: That's true,
1: man. I mean, they are almost all gone. And, you know, every time we talk about the World War II vets, they are the original American badass. I mean, are you kidding me right now?
2: The greatest generation.
1: Look at some of the stuff that those guys did, and it's just amazing. Well, this gentleman's name was John Bernard Arnold III. He was 98 years old, and he passed away in Massachusetts. And he had lived so long that he had outlived all of his family. He had no living relatives.
2: Oh, okay.
1: And he passed away, and they were like, well, dang, man, this guy's a decorated World War II vet. And he has no one to come to his funeral. So some people that worked at the funeral home kind of put it out on social media and said, you know what, maybe we just invite, maybe we'll find some other veterans. There's got to be some military people. Somebody will come, right? We'll get a little small group of people and at least have some folks here to send him off. 1,500 people showed up,
2: hey,
1: Pancake.
2: All right, man. That's awesome.
1: 1,500 people who had no idea who John Bernard Arnold III was, only that he was a World War II vet that had outlived everybody that he ever loved, and he needed some support, and dang it, they gave it to him. And man, that's awesome. I love it. The cops got involved. They did a whole motorcade. They had the motorcycle cops there, and they escorted Mr. Arnold to his final resting place at the Cedar Knoll Cemetery in Taunton, Massachusetts.
2: Man, and that's cool.
1: You know what? If that doesn't make you want to go outside and wave a flag, I don't know what will. But just
2: these guys, man. You always hear stories about the World War II and even, you know, Vietnam as well. You had people that just, they wanted to defend their country.
1: A lot of times
2: age restrictions and or they might be flat-footed or whatever, sort of things like that. And they did what they could, dodging so they can get in. I know, like eye tests. Sometimes they would, you know, fake eye tests so they can be able to pass it, to be able to get in. That says everything about where they were in their patriotism. So God bless those folks for doing that. It's a really great story to hear.
1: I'm telling you, man, I think that's just awesome. So just remember, most people are good.
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2: You know what's cool about having a guest on a podcast is you have that long form interview. You got plenty of time to talk to them, so you get to dive into things that you ordinarily would. Like, you know, when we had Clint Black on the show yesterday, we only had about 15 or 20 minutes total to talk to Clint. So we didn't get to talk to him, you know, about too much of his childhood like Theo Von can do on his podcast, which could just last as long as Theo feels like talking, right? So he had Ella Langley on that podcast recently, and she shared a rather interesting story about why she had to be homeschooled through the sixth grade.
3: I had a bunch of eye surgeries when I was young. Yeah, sometimes I'd just be a little cross-eyed. But then I had some surgeries, and then the teacher's like, she just is not paying attention in here. So homeschooled until sixth grade, and then seventh grade, went back to the same high school my dad went to, graduated with 32 kids. And it's kind of brutal, honestly. Like, they have to take your eyeballs out.
2: You're lying.
3: I swear.
2: My God.
3: Get in there. It's crazy.
4: Yuck. Never thought about that. It would have to, I guess. That makes complete sense.
2: Had to take eyeballs out.
4: Now, they probably said she wasn't paying attention in class when she was cross-eyed.
2: Well, that's what I was thinking.
4: Look at the board.
2: How are you going to look at a cross-eyed kid and go, why, look at me when I'm talking to you? That's not right.
5: That's mean, man.
2: Do that. No wonder they homeschooled her. And if you have not seen the Lainey Wilson documentary that is currently on Netflix, you're missing out. Have you watched it yet, Pancake?
4: I saw the previews, and I was going to get into it, but I had to watch The Boys, and so I opted for that.
2: We told T-Wall about this a couple weeks ago, and he was already a fan of Lainey, but he came back the next day and said, I watched that documentary last night, and I just wanted y'all to know that I now love Lainey Wilson.
4: Yeah.
2: So, I mean, it's really good stuff.
4: And the clip that I saw, she was reading the letter she wrote to Tim McGraw, who lived down the road from her when she was growing up.
2: Isn't that crazy?
4: Yeah,
2: that's nuts. Wild. Right? And he still hadn't let her record a song with him.
4: Exactly.
2: It's really weird. Like, you would think he'd want to do that. So just to give you a little taste of what you're missing on this show, here's a clip from that documentary of Lainey talking about how stressful it is being out on the road. And listen, I know it looks glamorous and stuff, but there's a whole lot more than that 2 hours on the stage every night. So she comes home after a long tour. She's all stressed out. And during the show, I think at this part of the show, she wasn't even engaged to Duck yet, but she's talking about her now husband, Duck, and how he helped her when she comes in off the road.
6: I don't know how I would have survived these last few years. I mean, I would come home off the road, I'm so tired, and he's the only one that would see it, but I'd be crying and packing my bag again. He got to see behind the curtain. He also knew how much went into doing this and how much that I have dedicated my life to it. This is making it. I just did not know that this was going to be a part of the making it part.
2: Oh, yeah. See? There you go. Yeah. Find somebody that sees you at your worst and still doesn't run. That's what you need right there. All right, we will get more out of Nashville in an hour, so come on back.
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1: Now, being a resident of beautiful Nashville, Tennessee, of course, I am a fan of the Titans. 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
2: Your local pride. Sure.
1: Listen, you can't. You know, when I lived in St. Louis, I became a Cardinal fan. Now, I'm a Cardinal fan for life. Now I love me some Cardinals. And when I lived in Pittsburgh, I became a Pirate fan because the Pirates were the only good thing going in that place at the time. And
2: you're already a Steelers fan.
1: I was already a Steelers fan, a lifelong fan of the Steelers. And now that I'm here in Nashville, I was like, you know what? I'm gonna throw my support behind the Titans and go with the home team. Now we're terrible. Absolutely terrible. Like two seasons ago, you know how, if you don't know how the NFL works, the worse your record is, the better your draft picks are. To give you an idea of how the Titans did two seasons ago, we got the first pick in the draft that year. And we got, you know, our superstar quarterback who spent all of last season running for his life. And so hopefully this year during the draft, they got some people that could help that poor guy be able to do what we all think he's capable of doing. But in the middle of all that, Nashville, being Nashville, was like, man, our stadium's just all run down and whatnot. We need a new stadium. They've been talking about this for a long time. Got a bunch of country music artists in it going, you know, if you would build a stadium, but don't just build a stadium, build a dome. Because that way we can do concerts. We can have stadium shows year-round if we have a dome. And so they finally like, you know what? Let's do it. Let's build a dome. I don't know how many hundreds of millions of dollars they're spending on this thing, but they are putting it up. It's almost done. I mean, they're getting real close to just getting down to, okay, we're going to do the tile and stuff at this point.
2: Now, the old one didn't have a dome, right? It was open.
1: No, it's open air.
2: Nissan Stadium,
1: right? And the new one's going to be called Nissan Stadium, too. And I don't know what they're going to do with the old one. I hope they convert it into a baseball field and we get a baseball team here. That's what I'm hoping.
2: And there's a lot of rumors saying that's going to happen because MLB's looking to expand. So
1: I want them to come here.
2: Nashville's in the running, man. That'd be awesome if they do.
1: It would, you know what? Because then we'd have everything but a basketball team at that point. We already got soccer. We already have football. Then we'd have baseball. We already have hockey. We don't have a basketball team, though. I guess we need basketball. And so anyway, there's a lot going on in Nashville. And this stadium is unreal, man.
2: Yeah, tell me about it, man.
1: Dude, I watched a video of it the other day, and they were talking about how many millions of square feet of stuff. They've added more. It's funny because they led with this. More bathrooms. Got more bathrooms. That's important. Because, I mean, you know, if you're at a concert and they play, you know, like if you're there and you're watching like Garth Brooks or somebody and he goes, hey, I want to play you a song off of our new album. And 3/4 of the audience goes, I'm going to the bathroom. You know how that works.
2: Now, are they going to make more women's bathrooms than men's? Because I know women always complain about that because we can put more bathrooms in a facility because we stand.
1: Yeah, it's... I don't know if they're doing that or not, but they should because you're 100% right. Because you know we don't need as much time, you know we don't need as much space, and we don't go in groups, so they need more room than we do.
2: They really do.
1: Yeah,
2: yes.
1: Totally understand that. But man, the dome on top of this thing is going to be opaque, so even though you're in a dome, it's still going to look like you're outside.
2: Oh, that's cool.
1: How cool is that?
2: Is it gonna be like a greenhouse where you can see through it?
1: Yes, it's gonna be open and closed. No. They said it's gonna be covered, but you'll be able to see the sky, the clouds, the rain.
2: That's cool.
1: Whole night. It's gonna feel like you're outside even though you're inside, in the air conditioning, which is really nice in Nashville. Because trust me, even in the depths of football season, it's hotter than the devil's basement in Nashville sometimes. So that's a good thing to have. Well, the NFL was so impressed by this thing. Oh, by the way, it's going to have the largest Jumbotron.
2: Jumbotron. They keep on getting bigger and bigger.
1: They're going to have the biggest one in, I don't know if it's in America, but it's going to be the biggest one in the NFL. It's, I don't remember how many hundreds of feet they said the width of it. Wow. It's insane how big it is. And it's just going to be really, really state-of-the-art stuff. And the NFL was so impressed with the unfinished stadium that they took a vote day before yesterday and said, you know what? We're sending the Super Bowl to Nashville in 2030. Yeah. So 4 years from now, the Super Bowl is coming to Music City. And I'm really excited about that. because that's probably the last chance we're going to have to get a country music halftime show at the Super Bowl. If you don't do a country music halftime show at the Super Bowl in Nashville, NFL, you suck, is all I can say.
2: Because I'll agree with you.
1: Got to make that happen, man. And I will say this. I don't want to be anywhere near Lower Broadway that night, though. I want to go to the game real bad, but when it's over, I'm going straight to the house because Lower Broadway is going to be chaos that night. Can you imagine?
2: Wow, no kidding. I mean, and first off, you think everybody's been dying for country music to come to the... Well, heck, we were talking to Clint Black about it. I think 94 is the last time I remember country artists actually playing.
1: Yeah.
2: So we're ready for it, and you got there. You could just have a parade of country music guys just walking in and playing. That'd be awesome.
1: And not even have to go with the B-listers. I mean, because they all live here, man. All the A-list artists are right here in town and would happily come do that halftime show for you. So I don't know if there's a petition out there or not, but if you can find one, go and sign it, because I'm going to be thoroughly disgusted with them if we have the halftime show in Nashville and can't get country acts on the stage. That's insane. It's totally insane in our brand new house and all.

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1: Well, it is time for us to take our daily trip down to the Sunshine State and see what is going on in the land of Mitch Pancake English.
2: Oh, man, I'm the king. I'm down here.
1: Sing along if you know it. Here we go.
3: What's up, Florida? What's up? What's up, Florida? What's up, Florida? Jump on it. Jump on it. Jump on it.
4: Where are we headed, Mr. Broadway?
1: Let's go to St. Petersburg. Beautiful place.
2: Mm-hmm. Yeah, it is.
1: Love St. Petersburg.
2: I believe they have they were rated number one beaches. That area.
1: Should be. The place is gorgeous down there.
2: It is.
1: Deborah Liebrock lives in St. Pete. And apparently, last weekend, she approached an officer while the officer was sitting in her parked cruiser next to a city park. Now, the officer in question said that Liebrock was upset that she had been thrown out of the public park for trespassing. She was also very drunk, yelling and cursing at the cop.
5: How are you going to throw me out for trespassing in a public park?
4: Right.
5: You can't trespass in a public park.
1: So the officer said, ma'am, I'm going to need you to stop yelling and walk away from both me and the public park.
4: Back up.
1: Before this turns into something that doesn't
4: need giving her a way out.
1: Go home.
4: Yeah.
1: Just go home. I'm playing on my phone right now. I don't want to have to cuff you. Go on away. Well, the woman got really mad, and she responded in true Florida fashion by lifting her dress and exposing herself indecently to the officer in the parked car as traffic and pedestrians were going by. Everybody take a look at something I am mighty proud of. Woo-hoo! Trespass on this. She was promptly arrested and booked on a charge of indecent exposure.
4: Right.
1: And on behalf of the arresting officer, who may be about to set a new precedent in law enforcement as she tries to figure out how to charge someone for reverse police brutality. I saw the lady's mugshot, and she might be on to something.
4: Yeah.
1: Because she deserved better than that.
4: Dang.
1: It's not fair at all. We once again ask the burning question.
3: What's up, Florida? What's up? What's up, Florida? What's up, Florida? Jump on it. Jump on it. Jump on it.
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0: 96.1 KXY, Oklahoma's country favorites.
1: This is the kind of stuff that I look at and I go, why the heck didn't I think of that? That's the brilliant idea is what it is. These two guys have decided that they quit their jobs and they spend all of their time now going from town to town dumpster diving on college campuses. Especially this time of year. Because they say when you get to the point where the school year's coming to an end and graduation's about to happen, people start moving out of the dorms. And when people start moving out of the dorms, especially if you're in a place where the students have a lot of money, they're just like, well, I'll just buy all new stuff when I get where I'm going. Okay, we'll just throw all this in the dumpster.
2: Okay.
1: They're like, man, there's furniture, there's name brand clothing, there's electronics, there's appliances, and most of it has only been in a dorm room for less than a year. So when they chunk it, we go out there, if we can get to it before it gets rained on, we get it out, clean it up, shine it up, throw it on social media and sell it. And the guy's like, we're making really good money doing this, man. He's like, we have funded vacations and all sorts of fun stuff by doing this. And what's really awesome about it is they say they don't even have to buy the cleaning materials to clean the stuff up with because the kids are throwing all that crap away too. So
3: wait, no, hold on. They have cleaning materials in dorm rooms?
1: Well, that's why they're throwing it away. They never use it.
3: It's brand new. Yeah, okay.
1: Because all I know is if you're getting furniture out of a dorm room and selling it, I'm going to need to see the video of you using bleach on it before I bought it, because I've been in some dorm rooms and I don't want anything to do with that. Dude says every day is like Christmas morning when you dumpster diving in a college town. Well, I guess that sounds good. That look, as T-Wall would say, that's a t-shirt right there.
2: There you go.
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2: Oh, man, this is crazy. The Red Clay Strays say they almost died while flying to the ACM Awards in Vegas the other night.
3: Are you kidding me?
2: No, they were on a private jet that had, like, a major mechanical problem during takeoff. And here's what happened. They were flying out of Mobile on a private jet, and right after they got up in the air, the jet started having to circle around for 2 hours, burning off fuel because they had to make an emergency landing because part of one of the engines fell off, Pancake.
3: Holy cow.
2: Fell off.
3: Wow.
2: They said it was it's called the cowling. It's the cover around the engine.
4: It's the flux capacitor.
2: It just turned loose and fell off right there in Mobile Bay.
3: Somebody didn't check
2: something. Yeah, somebody's rivet gun needs to be inspected or something. So it's funny. I mean, I guess they have to do, I guess because they were having to make what they called an emergency landing, they had to get as much fuel as possible out of the jet because if things went bad, you want a small explosion, not a big
3: Absolutely.
2: One.
3: Absolutely.
2: And so,
3: and then they also give them time to think too about, you know, they can plot out, they can clear things out.
2: Yes.
3: You know what I'm saying?
2: Yeah.
3: It keeps them up in the sky for a little bit longer.
2: Gives the people flying the plane and the people on the ground time to think about that sort of stuff. I promise you, that's not what the Red Clay Strays were thinking about in the back of the jet. Yeah. So the drummer, whose name is John Hall, he said it was absolutely terrifying. And they got back down on the ground. They were able to get on another plane. And good for them, because I'm telling you, after that, I'm driving to Vegas or I'm not going. Like, there you know go. What? No planes for me today. So they did get there, though, and they did win the ACM Award for Group of the Year. Got to perform on the show. And this isn't the first time these guys have had problems in the air. This is just kind of weird to me. I don't know if you remember this or not, but last year we shared a video with you of these guys on a plane when they hit one of those really nasty turbulence events. Like the plane was just rocking and shaking and stuff was falling as the bass guitars. It's always the rhythm section that does stuff like this. Oh, it's either the drummer or the bassist every time. Andrew Bishop is the guy that plays bass for the Red Clay Strays. And while they were in that turbulence, he cranked up his phone and started playing a Lynyrd Skynyrd song.
3: There you go. A la Con Air, right? Con Air.
2: Yes.
4: Same thing. That's funny.
2: And listen, I love me some Skynyrd, but not when I'm flying.
3: No, sir. That's the last song I want to hear, man.
2: No, sir. I don't want to hear Skynyrd. No, thank you. No. And I thought this was kind of cool. Somebody on Reddit started a thread and said, I got a new dog and I'm trying to name it. What, in your opinion, is the best country music-inspired name for a dog?
3: Ooh, okay.
2: And here's what people came up with.
3: Now, okay.
2: This person's new puppy was a girl, so most of the names were from women. But the top ones were Jolene.
3: Okay, yeah.
2: Loretta. Winona.
3: Winona is what I was thinking.
2: Yeah. Whiskey. Miranda. Reba. Poncho. And Waylon. And Waylon is my son's dog's name.
3: Miranda, that's...
2: Miranda's
3: I could never
2: a weird
3: call
2: name
3: a, dog
2: for a dog
3: a Miranda. Yeah, that's weird.
2: Yeah,
3: man.
2: I don't think Miranda
3: that's
2: fits
3: mean
2: a dog.
3: Almost.
2: Yeah, it just doesn't make any sense. My personal favorite was Chattapoochee. I don't know if that was a good one, but
3: I like that one.
2: I don't know if anybody went with that one or not. All right, we're getting more out of Nashville in an hour. Come on back.
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1: How lazy have we become as a society when the people who run the Glendale Community College in Glendale, Arizona, were like, man, we got too many. We got too many graduates this year. None of us have it in us to read all these names. We just can't do it. I'm tired. It's been a long year. I can't do it. So somebody said, well, hey, I bet AI would do it for us. And so I'm not sure which AI they were using, but they found some AI program that is apparently really good at reading names, and they were like, we'll just hit play and this thing will read the names, and then we'll just stand up here and pass out the diplomas and shake hands and whatnot and take pictures and stuff.
2: This obviously, since we're talking about it, I'm sure it did not go as planned.
1: No.
2: As anything, a lot of times with AI, never does.
1: No, best laid plans, man.
2: Best laid plans.
1: And I don't, no one said anything about whether it was, because here's the thing, AI is really good about reading stuff, but sometimes it does weird pronunciations on words. You know, so I'm sure it screwed up a name or two, just like a person would have when they were up there. But the fun part was it got about a fourth of the way through the ceremony and just quit working altogether. It was like, whew, man, y'all are right. This is, whew, man, this we're not going to get this one in today, fellas. This is just too much. And so it just shut down. And then the dean of the college had to step up to the microphone and explain to everyone, because they didn't tell them up front what's going to be happening. So she got up there and goes, all right, I need to let you guys in on what's going on back here. We're using this new AI program. And then everybody in the crowd booed. And she goes, and it has completely stopped working. And that's a lesson learned on our part. And we're really sorry. And so now one of us is just going to have to read these names. And so they you know, passed out the list and picked up from there.
2: You know what? What never malfunctions is a retired football coach with reading glasses and a microphone.
1: Absolutely.
2: They always will get it right, and they don't care if they say it wrong or not. Right?
1: No, won't even correct it. John Fredoodlehauser, and you're like, dude, my last name's Franklin. And he's like, up next.
3: It's pronounced Dumas. It's pronounced Dumas.
1: Yeah, the football coach has no dangs to give. He said your name the way he said it, and that's just fine. You know,
2: that's the way it's going to be.
1: Some

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1: Papa drove a truck nearly all his life. You know it drove Mama crazy being a trucker's wife. The part she couldn't handle was being alone. I guess she needed more to hold than just a telephone.

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1: Scale of 1 to 10, Pancake, how mad were you?
2: I was livid. And I say this with no trepidation of any kind of... I was yelling, literally yelling at the screen
1: yep.
2: when I was watching this. Yep. And then I realized I was the only one home because Liza's out of town. And I go, I am an old man.
1: Listen, sometimes you can't help it. Sometimes you don't even realize...
2: So mad.
1: Like, you're up on your feet going, what did you just say? Before you even realize you're doing it. This documentary on Netflix is called The Crash. You've probably seen some trailers and previews for it because I think it just dropped like a couple days ago.
2: It was this week, I believe so, yes.
1: And I don't want to give you too many spoilers about it stuff. I just want you to know what you're getting into. If you're a parent, particularly if you're a parent whose children are already grown and gone from home, oh my goodness, this is going to make you mad.
2: It will make you livid.
1: This is going to make you so mad because this show... Aside the fact that there are two teenagers that lost their lives, which is a terrible tragedy, and that's the background of this whole thing. But the girl that was driving the car, you know, they found out that it wasn't exactly the accident that they thought it was. And so then, you know, and then they go back and we start interviewing.
2: Yeah.
1: Got to interview mom and dad and all that kind of stuff. And, you know, when they show mom and dad sitting at the table, sipping on their coffee and, you know, looking all fresh as a daisy, like they were good to go. And just look like happy, the happiest people. Yeah, like her dad, I was like, I bet he's fun to hang out with. He just looks like a fun dude. And then I found out he was too fun.
2: He was trying to be the cool dad.
1: And listen,
2: you know, and that's what all of this could have stopped. That's what I was just so upset about. I mean, the fact that none of this had to happen. None of this had to happen if you just laid down some rules, you know. That's what really frustrated me.
1: It's not your job. If you're a parent and you have like babies or young children or something, I don't know if anybody's ever told you this or not. It's not your job to be their best friend. It's your job to be their parent. And to set the boundaries and to deal with the repercussions of them throwing fits and hating on you and stuff. Because they don't hate you. They don't like your rules. But eventually they get over that. And
2: it's a rite of passage. They're a teenager. They're not going to like your rules. They're not going to like you.
1: Yeah, it doesn't matter. But when you hear this mom and dad on this show, and by the way, their daughter's doing life in prison right now. And it's not hard to figure out why. Because you hear them say stuff like, she was living with her boyfriend. She was 17 years old and still in high school, and the boyfriend was 20. They also said at some point during the show that they had been together for 4 years, which means that he was 16 and she was 13 when they started dating. And that's a parent fail, if you ask me. I would have no way I'd have let that happen. No.
2: I don't want to talk, you know, and also, did you hear when the dad says, you know, well, the kid's name was Dominic, and he goes, well, Dominic wasn't hurting for money. But they also, the things that they found inside the car kind of made you wonder where the money was coming from. You know what I'm saying?
1: Yes.
2: They never said it, and it's all pure speculation by all means. But to know that, and know that you're, that, okay, this is the kid your daughter is dating, and then go, all right, well, she's a free spirit, just let her do it. This is what happens when you allow that sort of thing.
1: Yeah, stuff like this. She kept getting in trouble at school. And mom and dad just would go up there and make excuses for her. And get, like one time he was like, oh yeah, the last day of school, she got suspended last year. And they called me and I had to go up there and get her. And when I asked her if she did what they accused her of, she said no. And he said, and I knew she was lying. But I just got her and took her own home.
2: That's good enough for me.
1: And that's
2: what he said. Literally, he said, because she said she didn't do it.
1: Yeah.
2: And he knew that she was lying as well. I think the biggest part that bothers me about this is that the dad is a teacher.
1: Right.
2: At a high school.
1: Right.
2: And just this past week, after this documentary came out, he's now on administrative leave.
1: As he should
2: be. And he also allowed her, you know, and they also kind of glazed over this. And obviously they couldn't go into too much detail. But what she was doing, what the daughter was doing was illegal. Because he believed, hey, look, no matter where you're at with what pot is, okay, fine. But they knew she smoked pot. She would get on. She wanted to be an influencer, and she would show herself smoking the pot. But more importantly, show her driving while smoking pot. Like, she had the camera. So she's on the phone driving, smoking pot, underage, And mom and dad knew all about it. And it's this culture that they get. Even later on, she even said, watch it till the end, because she does have a jailhouse interview. And she thought the cameras were done.
1: Oh, yeah. Yeah.
2: What and let's just leave idiot. It at what happened. Yeah. That, it says everything about who she is all yeah. I got to tell you. And I'm livid about it. I was just so mad because of the parents. I felt should be just as accountable.
1: You know, it's one of those things where you go, you know, they're starting to prosecute parents now if a kid grabs a gun and goes and shoots a bunch of people. I think if you're going to do that, maybe you ought to take a look at these clowns. Because and all you need to watch, honestly, if you want to know what kind of parents they are, find the thing in the middle of the documentary where the mom is speaking at the sentencing of her daughter and the statement that she gave at the sentencing, which I'm comfortably certain got another 15 years added onto the life sentence because the judge was like, are you kidding me right now? It's just insane, man. Just
2: something. I think it's an important documentary to watch. I think if you're going to watch it as a parent, you should, number one, but you're going to be upset. By all means. But then you should garner to see if you should be able to talk to your kids and let your kids see this, because it does show why we have rules as parents. Yes. And it's the hardest, but most important thing you can do. I have five kids. Broadway, you got excellent kids. The hardest thing you can do and the toughest thing you can do is say no to your kids. But you got to do it, man. You got to. It's the hardest and most important thing.
1: And you got to dig your heels in. And you can't.
2: They're manipulators, man.
1: Listen, you just got to say, I have enough friends. You're not my friend. You can be my friend after you grow up. But right now, you're not my friend. Right now, you're my responsibility. Amen. And I'm going to make sure that I take care of you. Because the end result of the events of that bad parenting that started that whole ball rolling is you got two teenagers in the graveyard and one in prison for the rest of her life because mom and dad never said no.
2: Never said no. I do warn you, the first time they show some security video of the crash.
1: Bad.
2: I had to pause it. I was like, wow.
1: Yeah.
2: I mean, it's very impactful. It's a very impactful documentary. I know we joke around and everything, but this is actually something serious. I think every parent should watch this.
1: 100%.
2: I hold it. 100%.
1: Yes. Many, many lessons to be learned in that 90 minutes.
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1: You know, one of the things about being a policeman or law enforcement officer, and I know I used to be one, so I understand this. When you're in that world, you're in that world all the time. Even when you're not in uniform, when you're not carrying your weapon, when you're not on duty, not on the clock, you're still a cop. Yeah, and you can't, that part of your brain that watches for stuff, you know, looking for things that might be slightly awry, you can't just turn that off when you go home, you know, or even when you're on vacation. And this guy from Britain, he's a cop in Britain, and I feel bad for him because aren't they the ones that have to wear them really tall, goofy looking hats? And that
2: don't they call them bobbies?
1: He's a bobby from Britain, and he wanted to come to Nashville, and I'm guessing he's like, man, I got to get out of here for a while.
2: Another place where tall hats exist. Why
1: he felt right at home with the big hats here, and so he flew into Nashville and came into the airport here in Nashville, and he got himself an Uber and he was heading to his hotel downtown. The man had barely gotten out of the parking lot of the airport. I mean, he was like a mile away from the airport. When off on the side of the road, he sees a local Nashville police officer named Peter Kinsey, who was being assaulted by a guy on the side of the road, and that guy had snatched Officer Kinsey's gun. Like, he had all the cards at this point. He had the gun and everything. And so Taylor Johansson, the Bobby from Britain, was like, man, you got to be kidding me right now. I can't even come into America and not have to do this guy. And so he pulled off on the side of the road, and he yelled, stop police or halt in the name of the queen or whatever they say over there. I don't know. And then he took off running, and he tackled the guy that was assaulting the cop. And then Officer Kinsey was able to get himself together and get his gun back, put cuffs on the guy, and take him to jail. And if the British cop had not come along, I don't know how that would have ended for Officer Kinsey. So good on him for stopping
2: him. God bless him. There you go.
1: Yeah, because I can tell you right now, most of the people that are driving on the interstate in Nashville, they wouldn't stop and help you if you were on fire running down the side of the street. So he's probably real lucky that the British guy showed up.
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0: This is 96.1 KXY, Oklahoma's country favorites.
1: Well, you know what they say about opinions.
2: Yeah?
1: Yeah, they're like eyebrows. Everybody's got at least one. And everybody likes to share them on social media. And some of them are a little out there. And so we like to go and collect some of these every once in a while and bring them back to you. And you might think they're questionable. You might totally agree with them. And either way is fine. We just want to put them out there. Food for thought, if you would. But I do want to remind you, these are not necessarily the opinions of any member of the Broadway and Friends team. It's just stuff that we found on social media that we think are somewhat questionable. You decide whether or not they are. For example, here's an opinion from the internet. You should never trust a guy in the back corner of the coffee shop on his laptop with his back to the wall and the window blinds closed.
2: That's amen. You know what he's looking at.
1: I don't even know. I mean, I'm like, yeah, no, I would. It didn't matter to be in a coffee shop. I'm not trusting that guy no matter where he is, man. No.
2: Exactly. Another questionable internet opinion. No one in real life would waste a large size rug on a dead body. Those things are expensive. I tend to agree with them.
1: Yeah, you got to go get you a $10 tarp at Lowe's or something.
2: Visqueen, man. You get them for like $5 at Home Depot, right?
1: I like this one, though. I think this one's kind of funny. It's a questionable internet opinion. This person said, you know, Skeletor really looked after his teeth. The government should use Skeletor to advertise the benefit of flossing, brushing, and using mouthwash.
3: Skeletor! I'm Skeletor!
1: He did have pretty teeth.
3: Where's my Listerine?
2: That is hilarious. And in your teeth, like one of the first things to fall out of your skull, that makes complete sense. Right. Yeah. A very questionable internet opinion. Nightclubs and bars should hand out party bags at the end of the night. Listen, no one's going to be starting fights when they've been given a slice of cake, a balloon, and a toy for the ride home. Again, how do you argue with that? That's a very good point.
1: I find zero fault in that statement. I think that's a great idea. And if only one club would start it, they would all pick it up and think how better the world would be at that time. Here's another one that I found. It says, I am genuinely surprised that no one makes highbrow artisan energy drinks, because I'd be lapping that up like a burnout middle-class rat. All I can say to that is please don't start doing that, because Red Bulls are expensive enough as it is.
2: Amen. Can you imagine what that would cost?
1: Holy crap.
2: There's things get up there. Yeah. And finally, a very, very questionable internet opinion, agree or disagree. The internet, it should be a place that you simply visit, not a place where you live.
1: Oh, I don't question that. That's not questionable at all.
2: I agree.
1: Dang, that should be everybody's screensaver on their computer.
2: There you go.
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1: Well, we have hit the end of the road for our time with you today.
2: Man.
1: I know, right? It goes by in a hurry, doesn't it? We want you to do something for us, though. Please, if you haven't done it already, if you'd like to send T-Wall a Get Well email, you can go to our website and do that. There's a place right on there where you just click it to send us a message. It'll come to us. We'll send it to him. He has his phone with him in the hospital, so he's reading all these emails. And it really is making him feel better because he keeps commenting back, telling me how much he enjoyed, you know, this comment or that, especially the ones where y'all are telling him how much funnier he is than me and Pancake. And him. I think he really, really enjoys those. But, you know, you could dial that back a little bit, but whatever. Please. Doesn't matter. Whatever you want to do, it's fine. It's fine. So just send him as many as you can because he's having a rough week, man.
2: Indeed, indeed.
1: All right, so before we go, let's make sure we got some takeaways here. Pancake, yeah, what's your big takeaway from today's show?
2: I got a takeaway.
1: Come on.
2: Wade Mode is not an action hero. Just ask any Cybertruck owner. Isn't it funny how you say that? You have to say that. Wade Mode or yeah. Wade Mode.
1: Yeah, you can't you say know? Wade Mode. You can't say
2: Wade Mode. If you say it sounds like a name if you pause right in the middle of it.
1: It's a great name for an action hero, though. I like that.
2: I'm Wade Mode. Yeah, he's got like he's a superhero. He's kind of like the deep in the Boys where he's like Aquaman. Yes,
3: Wade right. Mode.
2: Wade he can only Mode. Go to water up to his knees.
1: I'll fight you if you come out here a few feet. Come on. All right. So my takeaway is this got stuck in my head because we were talking about that meth head that was dancing with a turtle in the middle of the highway there in Indiana. All I kept thinking was, I bet you they were doing the box step. It's all like because it was a box turtle. So they were,
2: there you go.
1: That's the kind of
4: came out of his shell and went on the dance floor. It was really nice.
1: Those are the kind of things that cling to the walls of my brain during this show. 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
2: 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I'm all over social media. Look for me, Mitch English. Plain and simple. Y'all be good or good at it. Take care, and I'll see you when I look at you. Broadway, take it away.
1: Don't say so.

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I'm Bob Delmont. Thanks for checking in, Midwest City. 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

0: 96.1 KXY. And there's Randy Travis here with Bob Delmont. Thanks for having us on at work with the iHeartRadio app. Like you guys there at the flower shop. How are things there?
1: It's never a bad day at work when you're around flowers.
2: Well, you're making people happy.
1: Absolutely.
2: And that's a business that will never go out of business, huh?
1: Never, ever, ever.
2: Busiest time, what? Valentine's Day, I'll guess, right?
1: Oh, my goodness, yes. The designers that I work with are some of the best. What they can come up with is just amazing work.
0: I'm sure. Well, thanks for having us on there. 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

0: 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I'm Bob Delmont. Free and easy, down the road I go, right even at work.
1: 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Woo-hoo! Excellent, excellent.
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Oklahoma's country favorites, 96.1 KXY. Hey, it's Bob Delmont, and coming up, what's trending in country? Pour yourself some wine. It's going to be good.

96.1 KXY. You need to think about all the cool things you could do with an extra $1,000. And then stick around for your next chance to win. It's the iHeart Country Cash Cow.

0: 96.1 KXY, Oklahoma's country favorites. That's Blake Shelton. You're with Bob Delma. This is...
1: Now, the latest from Nashville. Bob Delma with What's Trending in Country.
0: Garth Brooks is one of the headliners for the upcoming Spirit of Independence Festival to commemorate the 250th anniversary of the Declaration of Independence. From June 4th through the 6th in D.C., Garth set the headline night one of the event. Vince Gill was presented with the Ken Burns American Heritage Prize during a May 6th ceremony at the American Museum of Natural History. It recognizes an individual whose body of work advances our collective understanding of the indomitable American spirit. On June 3rd, Randy Travis will be celebrating the 40th anniversary of his seminal debut album, Songs of Life, where his career began, the Nashville Palace. It'll be renaming the front room the Randy Travis Room, and will celebrate with a ribbon cutting at 5 p.m. There'll be live music and fans and friends invited to attend. Rodney Crowell will release a lost album called Then Again on June 26th. Collection features collaborations with Emmylou Harris, Lyle Lovett, and the late Guy Clark. Rodney says he found the project that he had forgotten about in a vault at home. And it was on this date back in 1988, Alabama, the judge George Strait and Randy Travis all appeared at a country music stars concert at Madison Square Garden in New York City. And that's what's trending in country.
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1: And there's Sarah Evans. You're with Bob Delmont, and you're at the dentist. What happened? What did you have to get?
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0: 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Hey, it's Bob Del Monte. Who's ready for lunch yet, huh? What's the perfect sandwich?
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0: Oh.
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Guess what? Cody Johnson has added a second show to OKC Friday, August 7th. Yeah, we got free tickets for you, too. 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

0: 96.1 KXY, Oklahoma's country favorite. And it's Kenny Chesney. Oh, yeah, How Forever Feels. You're with Bob Delmont. Well, this is interesting. Maybe we need this in the States. A shopping center in China found an innovative way to discourage visitors from smoking in the restrooms. So when you visit a bathroom, the door has a white finish to it. Those who decide to light up a cigarette while doing their business will soon learn, however, that the white finish becomes clear glass the moment it comes in contact with the cigarette. So you could become internet famous by, you know, being on the toilet there. I mean, that's a bigger deterrent than any fine, I would think, right?
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0: 96.1 KXY with Broadway and Friends in the morning on Oklahoma's country favorites all day. Hey, it's Bob Delmont. You ready to win $1,000 at noon? What else is going on?
1: I'm actually finally taking a break. I've been working online at home for work for the past 6 hours, and I'm exhausted. So we're going to go for a nice Mexican lunch.
0: Hey, food is expensive. 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You need this money. 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

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I'm Bob Pickett. 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

0: Oklahoma's country favorites, 96.1 KXY. Dwight Yoakam, guitars, Cadillacs, hillbilly music. Now, two of those things would cost you little money. Hillbilly music. I can play that free for you. I'm telling you that. How you doing? I'm Bob Pickett. And speaking of money, wouldn't it be great to kick off your Memorial Day weekend $1,000 richer? I know. iHeart Country Cash Cow. You ready? Well, not now. It's, you know, you just heard it. But another chance for you to win coming your way at 1 o'clock. Think what you could do this Memorial Day weekend with $1,000 in your back pocket or wherever you keep your money. But, ooh, I would have fun with it, wouldn't you?
1: Unlock. Now, here's your chance to win $1,000. 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Bills. That's Bills. Enter it now.
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Oklahoma's country favorites, 96.1 KXY. Okay, now that this man is an honorary doctor, can he give me a prescription? No, he can't do that, but he's an honorary doctor, thanks to Belmont. Dr. Brad, pretty cool nickname, yeah. And his missus, Kimberly, got a doctor degree also. Anyway, Brad Paisley, doctor of fishing. Well,

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I'm Bob Pickett. Thanks for checking in with us, War Acres. 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

0: 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Congratulations, Robert. Won $1,000 with the iHeart Country Cash Castle. What's he going to do with the money?
1: 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Fix an automobile.
0: Well, hopefully not the same place, right? Anyway, congratulations. Another chance to win at 1 o'clock. iHeart Country Cash Castle.

0: 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Miranda Lambert, The House That Built Me. I'm Bob Pickett. Can I make a prediction? A lot of people really weren't thrilled with the ACM Awards this past Sunday with Shania Twain hosting. But people have been nasty about that. Anyway, do you think that maybe Miranda Lambert would make a pretty good host for the ACMs next year? If you could pick a host, who would you pick to either be a host of the ACMs or the CMAs? Let me know with our Talkback mic on our iHeartRadio app, okay?
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Oklahoma's country favorites, 96.1 KXY. Okay, true story. I was in our garage a couple days ago looking for something. 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

0: Oklahoma's country favorites. 96.1 KXY. Lone Star, my front porch looking in. You know, when I was a kid, on our front porch, we had, it was a swing, like a family swing. I'm not sure what you call them, but they're not as popular as they used to be in the 60s and the 70s. We used to have it was a porch swing. That's what we called it, right? Did you ever have a porch swing growing up? Did you ever fall out of it? You got a porch swing now? I would love to have that and just sit there and stare at my front door. Staples.
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0: 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Trisha Yearwood, X's and O's. 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I think we know what her husband does for a living anyway. That's Trisha, I'm Bob. And again, listen, if you're looking for the perfect host for the ACMs or CMA, if it was up to you, who would you choose? 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

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It's me, Bob Pickett, with three tickets to Jason Aldean, Brooks and Dunn, Cody Johnson, and more. 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

0: 96.1 KXY, Oklahoma's country favorites. George Strait, Oceanfront Property. Has George sung that song for the last time in public? I don't know. Nobody knows what's going to happen, if he's going to go on tour next year, even later this year. But he did his final show in Austin, Texas, Saturday. Now, I was there. I don't think that's been on the set list. I've been to 4 George Strait concerts this year, and that song has never shown up on the set list, as far as I know. But remember, if you want to see what George did sing, what was on the set list, you're following me on Instagram, right? I've got a lot of George Strait content on my Instagram page at Bob Pickett Radio at Instagram.
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Okay, if you got to the boss and said, can we take tomorrow off, make it a four-day weekend? 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

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Okay, I tell you, it was nice to see your host in the ACMs, but to be honest with you, I had the sound turned down because I was listening to my wife tell me some business details. Anyway, but yeah, a lot of people are roasting her performance in hosting duties. Shania Twain, what do you

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1: Tim McGraw, real good man. 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

0: 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So what is Valina going to do with the $1,000 she won with the iHeart Country Cash Cow?
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1: Mark Wills, 19-something. No, it's 21. It's not May 19th. It's May the 21st. That's what it is. Let's see. Today's American Red Cross Founders Day. Memo Day. Did you get the memo? No, I didn't. It's Strawberries and Cream Day, which that sounds good every day. And it's Wait Staff Day. Did you tip your wait staff? 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And listen, again, it could be your day to win $1,000 iHeart Country Cash Cow. 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

0: 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Diamond Rio, one more day. I'm Bob Pigott. Hey, listen, one more day till we can kick off our big Memorial Day three-day weekend, right? Certainly. Going to go places? 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

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Don't you just love the iHeart Country Cash Count? Yes. And are you ready for more cash? Another $1,000? 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
1: Randy Travis forever and ever. Amen. Hey, listen, it's nearly wedding season. A lot of people get married in the summer, which we got married in November. So summertime, especially outdoor weddings in summertime, you just never know what's going to happen. But so if you're kicking off the wedding season, maybe you're going to a wedding this Memorial Day weekend. People do get married during the holidays, right? Just have a safe time and hug the bride and groom for me, okay?
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1: I just got a real nice comment. I was looking at my Instagram page, getting ready to upload another video. 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

0: Oklahoma's country favorites, 96.1 KXY. Alan Jackson, Jimmy Buffett, 5 o'clock somewhere. Friend of mine, when he gets off at 5 today, he's going to start a 4-day weekend. Lucky guy, I know. Memorial Day weekend, of course, coming up on us. And it's now, people always say, what's the difference between Veterans Day and Memorial Day? Remember the big difference? Memorial Day is when we honor those who gave their lives in service of our country. Veterans Day, we honor all veterans still with us, past and present, of course. But yeah, there's a big difference between Memorial Day and Veterans Day. Explain it to you. Let's, yeah, make sure everybody gets the right meaning of that, okay? Especially.
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0: Broadway and Friends in the morning and Oklahoma's country favorites all day on 96.1 KXY. Rodney Atkin's Farmer's Daughter. And when the first time I heard that song, I thought, I bet there's more to that story. And you know what? I bet there's a whole lot more to that story you still want to be able to hang out with a farmer's daughter and not tell everything. Am I right? Yeah, we all know how that goes, okay?
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1: You know what I got to do when I get home tonight? 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
1: 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That's 9 to 5.

0: 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Brooks and Dunn, My Maria. Of course, Brooks and Dunn just picked up another award at the Academy of Country Music Awards. They took home the Duo of the Year Award for their 18th time. 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
1: And if somebody walks up to you like the me and they say, Bob, what kind of man are you? 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I

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1: Well, welcome, welcome. It is weekend eve. You could not ask for more fun. Weekend eve right before a long holiday weekend. Oh, yeah. 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
1: 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Might just inspire someone else's plans. 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
1: I never fully got the story on the Sphere in Las Vegas, like what inspired this design, but it is so loaded with incredible artists that, I mean, you know he's going to be there, Kenny Chesney, June, July. The Eagles are heading back there. Of course, right now, No Doubt is enjoying some time there. That's Blake Shelton's wife, Gwen Stefani. I mean, come on.
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1: 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I hope you're surviving all this work just to get us to the long holiday weekend.
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1: I mean, we're so close now. I mean, I know what it's like, you know, trying to get everything done. It's all piling up just so that you can justify that one day.

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You need to think about all the cool things you could do with an extra $1,000. 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
1: Since you're going to have a little time off this weekend, you know what would be super fun? 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